0: Cody Johnson.
1: I got out of the shower and I looked in the mirror and I went, this is not happening.
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0: It's Backstage Country. Cody Johnson is your host this week. I'm Elena. And I love that we just got to kind of catch up here, too, because last time I saw you, it was like around CMA. Well, I guess it was CMA Awards, and you had just had your ear injury. You were itching to perform, but like right in the beginning of having to be very, very calm and, you know, still, which is not your forte. But how did that recovery go, considering a lot was still happening in your life during that time off?
1: Well, you know, I think like the work ethic beforehand is what kind of saved me was knowing that the album was quote unquote done at that point. We had made so much momentum out on the road. The part that sucked was not only, like you said, having to stay still, because that's not like my personality at all. As soon as it happened, they're like, no heavy lifting for X amount of weeks. I had to sit home while my Kojo Championship event in Belton, Texas was going on. Oh. And so I'm sitting there on the phone, like, especially during like our charity event, helping raise money. I'm on the phone. Like, I felt like I was at an office job because I couldn't do anything. And then, you know, my son, JC, was born. And then the holidays. And so after the holidays, like, I'm not joking. Like, I got out of the shower and I looked in the mirror and I went, this is not happening. Like, I have gotten lazy. I have sat still too long. And so against doctor's orders, I started hitting the gym. And I changed my diet to a strict diet of meat, fruit, cheese, and eggs only. Like just trying to lean up. And, you know, I'm up to 190 pounds. My size 30 pants are hanging off of me. I've done what I need to do. But I think in doing all that, there was this mental fortitude and this mental discipline that kind of kicked in, which made me so hungry to go back on the road. In that 3 months off, I would say that at least a quarter of the songs that are going to be on my new album coming out June 26th, Banks of the Trinity, came to me during those 3 months. So everything happens for a reason. If it hadn't have been for the injury, the album wouldn't be what it is now. My physical and mental condition wouldn't be what it is now. So this year, being out on the tour, it's been like lights out. Like, I'm so honed in. My performances, my mental game, my ability to be a business owner, it's just completely changed. So honestly, busting my eardrum was probably one of the best things that's ever happened to me.
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0: It's Backstage Country. Cody Johnson is your host this week. I'm Elena, and I love that we just got to kind of catch up here too. So the first single, I want to talk about this because that's a mighty thing to choose a first song to introduce a new era and a whole album and everything. So what was it about this one that was the one?
1: First of all, it's not the single.
0: Okay,
1: that is
0: okay.
1: Just a Grat track.
0: Just the Grat track. Okay, Grat track.
1: We chose two Grat tracks to come out. I still haven't decided at this moment what the new single is going to be because there's like four or five that I'm kind of on the fence about. We had a listening party in Nashville and I was really paying attention to people's reactions about certain songs.
0: Okay.
1: And I've got it kind of honed down, but you know, me and Chris Lacey at Warner, we've got to argue it out. So I don't think there's a bad choice. I really don't think there's a bad choice, but some I'm a little bit more passionate about. Some I may have to swallow my pride, just like Till You Can't or The Fall, like we talked about in previous segments, where maybe I am a little apprehensive about. But, you know, why place good people around you if you're not going to listen to them? You know, so I want you. The reason it's the first Grat track is because to me, it's one of the best songs that Tony Lane has ever written. Matt Rogers was also on the song, who was a co-writer on Till You Can't and many others that I've recorded. It says so much with barely saying anything at all.
0: Yeah.
1: That's what I love about it.
0: Yeah. Well, I love this song and it just makes me so hungry to hear the rest of it. So you said there's two that you're kind of going to be duking it out for the single right now?
1: More like three or four.
0: Oh, that's going to be a hard one.
1: Yeah.
0: Well, I can't wait to find out, and we'll have to talk all about it once you finally decide, and I'm going to want to hear about how that fight went down.
1: You'll hear about it, I promise.
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1: I don't want them looking at me. I want them looking at him.
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0: It's Backstage Country. I'm Elena. Cody Johnson is your host this week. We're catching up on all the things. And Cody, there are so many things we can catch up with you on, but one of which is very big right now, your 2026 tour. And that recently kicked off a couple months ago. A couple weeks ago, I guess. I don't know. What is time at this point? But yeah. Every year, you up your game so much. And I've started to see some stuff from this year, and it looks incredible. What is a Cody Johnson show looking like in your definition for 2026?
1: Well, like mid last year, we sat down. I hired a new production manager, Todd Ortmeyer, and we sat down, and he used to work a lot with the Florida Georgia Line. And,
0: okay. Mm-hmm.
1: You know, on certain shows, I feel like pyro and cryo and stuff like that is warranted. You know, the fireworks and all this stuff. On certain shows, that's warranted, but my deal is, how do we make our everyday show in hockey and basketball arenas or festivals seem bigger without going over the top? Because I want the focus to be on me and the band when they have their moments. You know, like when it's time for the fiddle solo or the guitar solo, I don't want them looking at me. I want them looking at him. And so this tattoo, the bull logo, y'all have all seen it.
0: Yep.
1: That's the front of my stage. And so the front of the stage is now a V with a whole lot of different lights that my head of lights is, we call him Wookie. He's incredible. And we really wanted that, between that and the video wall and our cameraman, to be able to make the entire focus on me. But everything about the stage is pointed in a big V right at me. And so it allows not only for me to be on the front of the stage, All the eyes are focused right here, but whenever I back out and my band goes in, it's just an optical focal point that you're just naturally drawn to the center of that stage. And there was a lot of thought and a lot of effort put into this. And so far, I've seen just huge success out of it this year.
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1: It's Backstage Country. We got Cody Johnson here this week, and we've been talking about all of his hits. And one that is a lot of fan favorites is Till You Can't, obviously, for many reasons. But, you know, they connect with it on so many levels. And I imagine people wanting to tell you, like, all kinds of stories inspired by this song's message. Is that the case when you're talking with fans?
2: Yeah, I've heard just about every story that you can imagine of people's lives taking a turn for the positive because of this song. And, you know, it's funny, like, I was recently talking with Brandon Lake. I sat in with him in San Antonio. We did our song, When a Cowboy Prays, and we were discussing country music versus this, what people stereotype as Christian music. And I said, well, so is Till You Can't a country song or is it a Christian song? Because I've had the young lady come up to me and tell me that she didn't commit suicide because of this song. I've had the couple say that they were going to get divorced until they heard this song. I've had people say, you know, I haven't spoken to this person in a decade until I heard this song. So is it Christian or is it country? It's just that I think that country music and Christian music and then country music and like R&B and rock music and rockabilly and bluegrass, they all are kind of like cousins of this thing called country music. Till You Can't was one of those songs that, and I'm sure that Ben Stennis and Matt Rogers are going to kill me for saying this. I didn't like the demo. It didn't have the thing. It didn't have that. And so I was a little bit hesitant about this song until we recorded it. And I looked at Trent Wilman and Jack Clark and I went, oh my gosh, like this is going to be huge. And now it's kind of like the pillar in the set. People wait all night long just to say, when is he going to sing this song? And it's so cool to watch their reactions when you start the song. I was definitely blessed with this one.
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0: It's Backstage Country. Cody Johnson is here as your host this week. I'm Elena, and Cody, we're just a few weeks away at this point, really, from Banks of the Trinity, your new album. It's coming out in June. And the album cover is really striking because I don't know anything about the Lawrence grocery store. I don't know stories behind it, but you know that there's stories behind it. So I want to hear, why is that the cover art?
1: Well, first of all, everybody from Sebastopol, Texas is freaking out right now because I put that on the album cover. Lawrence's grocery store was kind of a staple in the little community. And when I say community, like where I lived growing up, you had a choice. It was a, I don't know how you put it, it's something county district. Basically, you can either drive 30 minutes to go to Groveton High School, or you could drive 30 minutes to go to Trinity High School, or you could drive 30 minutes to go to Onalaska High School. Like we were in the middle, like there was Lawrence's grocery store, a church and a bar, and that's pretty much it. But I grew up in a time where it was still okay to let your kids get on their bike and ride 2 miles down to the grocery store.
0: Yeah.
1: And this is where you get your deer corn. This is Mr. Lawrence. They own cattle. They baled hay. My dad actually worked for Hootie. His name was Harold Lawrence, but everybody called him Hootie. My dad baled hay for Hootie when he was a kid, and I baled hay for Mr. Hootie whenever I was a kid. So I would get on my bike when I was younger, and I'd ride 2 miles down to the grocery store, and Miss Lilo would pack up the groceries, and I'd sit and listen to the old men, you know, bitch about the weather and talk about cattle prices. And she would always give me a cream soda and a Blue Bell ice cream bar. And so, like, the church pew on that picture outside, I would sit there a lot of days, you know. And then the gas pumps were decommissioned, so it was only people coming in to really just kind of either visit or get their groceries. And getting to work for Mr. Hootie later on in my life, he was a very, very good man, and taught me a lot about work ethic and being a cowboy.
0: Is Mr. Hootie still with us, or?
1: No, they're long gone, and yeah. That's kind of why I chose to put this on the cover and just kind of tip my hat and pay homage to a piece of my life that people haven't heard about yet. You know, everybody assumes Cody grew up on a ranch with cows and horses. That was not the case. We were regular old hardworking people, and I just kind of wanted. That's the reason this conversation, along with many other conversations that I've had so far, is the reason why that's on the cover.
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2: When it comes to new country, you're in the right place.
4: My boys were over, and they were saying, you know, what could we do? And they were saying, let's go to a bar. And I looked through my back window, and my wife was in the kitchen cleaning, and so I was like, oh, I could go out and be y'all's wingman. But I got a woman, I'm married, and

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2: Hey, I'm Cody Johnson, your Backstage Country host this week. And coming up, the story behind my hit collaboration with the one and only Carrie Underwood

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2: It's Backstage Country. We got Cody Johnson hosting this week, which means we get to talk about all of his massive hits. Well, not all of them. There's not enough time for that at this point, but I'm gonna love you. Let's get into this one with Carrie Underwood. When you perform this song live, Cody, do you just look out and see like a love fest? Like, does everyone shift into holding each other? Like, what do you see out in the audience when you're performing this one?
3: Mostly they are just intrigued by the fact, because I don't run any tracks in my show. There's nothing fake. I mean, no offense to anybody else, but I can't stand it when there's a fiddle solo and there's not a fiddle player on stage. Like, it just, everything about my show has to be organic, has to be authentic. So the very first track that I ever agreed to run was Carrie Underwood on the big, huge IMAX screen, because it's obvious that she's not there. But how do you play that song without Carrie? I mean, you just don't. Once it gets to that level, you don't play it without her. And she was very gracious when we filmed the music video to do that part of her singing and, you know, being filmed to be put on the IMAX screen. So most of the time, whenever I play it, once Carrie's on the screen, she's obviously way more attractive than I am. Most people are doing this.
2: They're all looking at Carrie.
3: But the thing is, they sing along with me and the non-existent Carrie Underwood back there like she's there.
2: Yeah.
3: And I thought, you know, if you're ever going to use one track, that's a really great way to do it. And her star power speaks for itself. It's like she's in the room. And So, I mean, I don't know if she's going to hear this or not, but I'm just so thankful, not only that she recorded the song with me, but took the time to stay around after that long music video shoot and change outfits and to be filmed just for the live show. It means so much to me every single night.
2: Well, I mean, that's a testament to why she is the artist she is, with the longevity she has. And
3: no doubt.
2: Yeah. This collaboration, one of my favorites of all time. Your voices together, I just want to hear it. Will you introduce it?
3: This is Cody Johnson and the one and only Carrie Underwood. I'm going to love you right here on Backstage Country. Star.

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0: It's Backstage Country. We got Cody Johnson hosting this week. I'm Elena, and we are able to talk about this new album now, which I'm really excited about. We're getting to know a little bit more about Banks of the Trinity, which is coming out next month. And Cody, like I said earlier, there's been some interviews that I've seen that you've done, some early ones, and it's just really, everything's piquing my interest. And one thing that really stood out was you talking about a song called Hello Lonesome that is the most country thing you've done in 20 years, is what you said. And that is saying a lot. Like, Cody, what do you mean? You are so country. So what is this song?
1: It doesn't get on my nerves. It intrigues me a lot when people hear songs like Till You Can't and say, that's so country. Mm-hmm. It's pretty progressive, in my opinion, because of what I grew up with. So you got to remember, like, I grew up with, like, the grandpa that would show up on Saturday morning at 7:30 honking the horn. Didn't even get out of the truck, but you knew it was time to go to breakfast. Yeah. And so drive to his favorite cafe. And in the truck, you would hear things like Ray Price. You would hear things like Ray Benson and Asleep at the Wheel, Bob Wills and the Texas Playboys, and Merle Haggard. And it's like, that's what I grew up on. And that's what I was educated to be told that that's country music. Like, even some of Glen Campbell, as country as Glen Campbell was, some of his stuff got kind of disco-y at times, you know?
0: And, yeah.
1: And, like, I think country music has a lot of flexibility, like, depending on the time. Like, Alabama using drum synthesizers, like, the closer you get, like,
0: yeah.
1: Nowadays, like, people could say, that's country or that's country. With Hello Lonesome, it's just, I hear people say, like, you're the most country thing out there. You're the new George Strait. First of all, I'm not the new George Strait. My name is Cody Johnson.
0: Cody Johnson.
1: There will never, ever be another George Strait. When I have 62 number ones, you can talk to me.
0: Fair.
1: It's like Hello Lonesome. When I heard it, I was like, this is going to blow people's minds. Like, And I love the question that you asked, like, why did you record? Because I wanted people to go, what is this? And they said, that's the country music I grew up on. It takes you back in time to an era where that's pretty much all the radio was stacked with. I mean, guys like me wouldn't even have been allowed to be played on that radio station back then because it was not country music. They would have called me rock and roll or whatever.
0: Yep.
1: But that song, and lyrically, it's just so cute. Like, hello, lonesome, welcome home. I mean, come on. That's just cute.

0: 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There's more coming up with Cody Johnson.
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Stick around because we're going to share some new music that you're going to love. The Backstage Breakout single is coming your way in just a few on Backstage Country.

0: It's Backstage Country. I'm Elena. Cody Johnson is your host this week. We're catching up on all the things. And Cody, there are a lot of aspiring country artists that listen to this show all over the country. And, you know, obviously everyone wants to know the secret to everything. So hearing that is incredible and your path on that. But what is like your biggest piece of advice? You know, I hear a lot, stay in the van, don't do the tour bus until, you know, very long. What do you think is like the first key piece of advice that people need to know that they might not hear? They might only hear in like a classroom or something outside of that.
1: Well, one of the things we always did, I always did, was treat the van as a band member. So if you get a 4-piece van, you're a 5-piece band. So if you're making $100 per man, it's 500, it's not 400. That way you've always got gas money. Because that he is a band member. That van is just as important as the guitar player. And we did hold out, to your point, we did hold out for a long time, probably too long, before we went to a tour bus. I see people running down the road with 16 buses and, you know, 30 semi trucks and trailers and all this stuff. And I'm going, I want to know what their deal structure is, because that, I, as a business owner, all I do is see dollar signs just flying out the window.
0: Oh, I bet.
1: And I'm like, you know, I don't know how this is sustainable.
0: Yeah.
1: But we're up to 6 buses and 6 semis at this point, but we still run a skeleton crew. You know, you find those people that want to work hard and appreciate their job. One thing I do, I've done since the very beginning, is always bonus my guys out, no matter where they're at on the totem pole. Every year they're getting bonuses, and whatever industry standard is, they're getting paid above industry standard. That allows you not only with your employees to be appreciated as a boss, but also have the ability to, when someone is screwing up, you can lay the hammer down and say, this is not what is expected of you. You're going to adhere to this level of performance, this moral standard, and you have the ability to do so, because on the backside of that token, you're treating them so well. It's like, look, you're already getting treated well. Mm-hmm. This is what I expect from you. I'm putting out this, so you need to put out this. Another thing is, like, if you don't know who you are, then listen to people. Maybe not take the first piece of advice and say, okay, they said I need to dress like this, so that's what I'm going to do to make it. Listen to the advice that really works for you, where you feel comfortable mentally and physically, to where going, that's a great piece of advice. I'm going to run with that. If you know who you are, be willing to starve for it, because you may have to, because I did.
0: I need a Cody Johnson TED Talk like yesterday. So maybe you can work on that, Cody.
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0: What an epic week here on Backstage Country. I'm Elena. A big, big thank you to our host, Cody Johnson, who absolutely crushed it this week.
1: This has been a ton of fun, Elena. Don't forget to check out my latest hit, The Fall, and I hope to see you guys out on the road this spring and summer for the Cody Johnson Live 26 tour.
0: Lots of opportunity to do that for sure. You are one busy man, but Cody, you are welcome back anytime here. We just love having you. But I will see everybody else here on Monday on Backstage Country.
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0: 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Ella Langley, Thank & H Pavilion. 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

0: When it comes to new country, you're in the right place.
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4: 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Yeah, Bandage You Pretty is a song about meeting a girl in a bar. Ends up being like your

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0: Billy Ann. Ain't gonna beg you to stay. 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Ain't no reason running after something already gone. 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

0: Donnie and I both agreed, because we read the same story this morning.
1: Oh, yeah.
0: That this has to be a first. The Andy Summer Show, here's your cup of joy. Genuinely, I don't think this has ever happened.
1: It can't, right?
0: A grandmother, a mom, and a daughter, three generations, graduated together from the same college last week.
1: How is that even possible? That's so cool.
0: Utah Valley University. The family only realized a few months ago that they would complete their degrees in the same semester, which, first of all, how are they only just now figuring this out?
1: I know, right?
2: Yeah, I don't know. Maybe mom and grandmom didn't need, like, the typical 4 years,
0: right.
2: And it was kind of like, oh, I'm graduate earlier, or something like that.
0: So it's Diane Flygary, Melissa Davis, and Hadley Davis, grandmother, mother, and daughter, all received their bachelor's degrees. All at the same time in the same semester graduation. And they actually didn't really realize it until December when they looked at each other's schedules at the same time, of course. Like, what classes who do you have for this? Like you yeah. do with your fellow college students.
1: Dude, I would 100% take all the history classes with my grandma because she probably lived through half of the history.
0: Exactly. Melissa actually returned. That's mom. Okay, so I'm just, you know, just so we know who everybody is. That's mom. She returned to school to earn a degree in public health after previously completing degrees in English.
1: Whoa.
0: And so there you go. And then granddaughter, psychology, along with grandmother, same degree.
2: Whoa.
1: Wow.
0: It's incredible.
1: Can you imagine, like, hey, we're going to the frat party and grandma's there.
2: No.
0: Grandma's there. Keg stand, having a blast.
1: You know, oh, grandma, you're on my team. Beer pong.
0: So grandma had been working on that degree for nearly 40 years. She started taking classes at age 17, but stepped away due to work and other responsibilities. But she kept a graduation-themed ornament at her desk as a reminder of her goal to one day go back and complete that degree. She says it feels like a dream come true, and to do it with my girls is the best.
2: Oh my gosh. Can you imagine that graduation party?
1: I know. A lot of Frank Sinatra being played.
0: Yeah.
2: A lot of beer pong.
1: Yeah.
0: I hope so.

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1: What? 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
2: Come on.
1: Are you kidding?
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0: love to eat here on the Andy Summer Show. Am I right?
1: Nums. Love it.
0: One of the things we love is fast food, mm-hmm. you know, because it's fast. Food.
1: Yeah.
0: And it's often delicious.
1: For the most part, yeah.
0: Super convenient.
1: Yeah.
0: Really is what it is. Uh-huh. Let's just go with that. But when you go to our American fast food restaurants in other countries, sometimes the menu's a little bit different.
1: Oh, okay.
0: So we're going to talk about some of the foods that you can find at McDonald's in other countries.
1: Oh, this is fun. Okay.
0: These are internationally known foods.
2: Yeah.
0: Served at McDonald's.
2: I know one.
0: Okay.
2: And I haven't looked, but doesn't somewhere, and I have no idea, maybe Italy, spaghetti?
0: Spaghetti. Mixed spaghetti.
2: No.
1: No.
0: Still, it is a thing.
2: They still do that?
0: Really? It's not Italy, because you'd be foolish to be McDonald's and think that you can serve good spaghetti to Italians. But you can find that in the Philippines.
1: What? Wow, mixed spaghetti.
0: Mixed spaghetti, which does not have a nice ring to it.
2: No.
0: It's not. It's a difficult thing
2: like
0: to say.
2: Like mixed spaghetti sounds cool.
1: Yeah. Do you want that with McMeat sauce or McManera?
0: Right.
1: McMarinara.
2: McMarinara.
1: I can't even say it. Yeah.
0: Or McButter. Right?
1: McButter.
0: I mean, I'm just going butter. Okay, in Canada, of course, they have poutine, which is brilliant. So you're getting those delicious fries that we love from McDonald's. And then they top them with cheese curds and smother it in hot brown gravy. Mm. It is a Canadian delicacy, and I have no doubt that it's just as delicious from McDonald's.
1: Yeah, you know, honestly, I'm surprised they haven't done, like, cheese fries at McDonald's.
0: Right.
2: Exactly.
1: You know what I mean? Like, that's so American. I'm just, my arteries are clogging slightly just talking about it, which is, like, means it's perfect for us.
0: But I'm also salivating thinking about it.
1: I know, me too.
2: Put some chili on there. Chili cheese dogs.
3: Don't even get me going with that chili. Oh, so good.
0: Okay, in France, you can find the McBaguette.
1: Stop
2: nice,
1: it.
2: Yeah. Okay.
0: I mean, okay, right? Yeah. Like, in India, the Makalu Tiki or Makalu Tiki, it's a spiced potato and pea patty that is crispy on the outside, soft on the inside, and layered with sauces and a few simple toppings.
1: Is it like a vegetarian option?
0: Yeah, because a lot of Indian food is vegetarian, right? So, you know, you've heard of maybe tiki masala.
1: Right.
0: So this is the tiki, but it's the Makalu.
1: Right. And I've heard of the tiki room, right? Yeah, that one too.
0: Right.
1: Different or similar?
0: Tiki Tembo.
1: Yeah, right.
0: No Sorembo.
2: Tiki Barber, who's a running back.
0: Right, Tiki Barber.
2: Yeah.

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1: New country.
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3: So I don't know if you guys have heard of her, but I think she's the next big thing in country music. Her name is Ella Langley.
4: Heard of her? Love her? Yes.
3: Girl is on fire. Now, she doesn't have one or two. Ella Langley has three songs in the Billboard Hot 100 Top 10 at the same time.
4: Incredible.
3: She was in Texas. No surprise. Climbs back to the number one position, by the way. Her newer song, Be Here, sits at number five. Whoa. And Ella Langley and Morgan Wallen have a duet called I Can't Love You Anymore, which just debuted at number seven.
5: I can't love you anymore.
4: Wow.
5: Can't keep chasing you around.
3: This song is not even found on her new album. She wrote it in March, sent it to him in April. They performed it for the first time together a couple of weeks ago, and now it's number seven on the Billboard Hot 100 chart. Yeah, insane. So debuting on the top 10 is a big deal for anyone.
4: Right.
3: But this is the first time in a really long time that a song by two country artists has debuted in the top 10 on the Billboard. So this is like the all genre music chart.
4: Okay. Mm.
3: Okay, so two country artists working together with a duet. Can you guys think of what the other song was?
6: This isn't a really long time ago, but I'm thinking of Hardy and Lainey Wilson's
4: Wait in the Truck.
3: Wait in the Truck. Yeah,
4: that's a good one. Yeah,
3: that
4: is
3: a good guess, but no, that's not it. It's way before that.
6: Yeah.
4: Tim McGraw and Faith Hill.
3: It's Your Love.
4: Yeah.
6: Ooh.
3: Way before that.
4: What?
3: Whoa.
4: Okay.
3: I know.
6: So Johnny Cash, June Carter?
3: Not back that far, but maybe you've heard of this song.
5: I love

0: help but smile and dance when you hear that song, right?
1: No, no, you have to smile.
0: Oh my
1: gosh.
0: That. Dolly Parton, Kenny Rogers, Islands in the Stream is the last time a song, a duet by two primarily country artists
1: right.
0: has debuted in the top 10 of the Billboard Hot 100. And now that record has been taken over by Ella Langley and Morgan Wallen.
1: Incredible.

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0: eyes on it.
1: I want to tell you about a local farm and food bank in Jamison, Pennsylvania that have a partnership that is really cool. So they turn food waste into fresh donations for families in need. It's the Hidden Valley Farm. This guy named Eric started trading his farm's eggs for unused but still edible produce from the Warminster Food Bank. Right? So this is stuff that's left over. Maybe it's unsightly. Maybe it's like, you know, it can still be consumed, but it just hasn't been given to anyone. Right. So it's just going to go in the trash. So Eric gives his chickens all of this food, celery, grapes, peppers, all the leftover produce that the Warminster Food Bank isn't using. The farm then collects, cleans, and packages the eggs that are laid by the chickens eating all the food, and they donate them back to the food bank.
2: Talk about a circle of life.
1: I know.
2: This is so, I mean, you scratch my back, I scratch yours.
1: It makes all the sense in the world.
2: That is so sweet.
1: Yeah, so they're reducing waste. 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They're eating good food.
2: And chickens are eating.
1: And chickens are eating.
2: We can't forget about the chickens.
1: The chickens are so great.
2: They're so great, and I bet those eggs are so, I mean, nothing better than farm fresh eggs.
1: Oh my gosh.
2: So incredible. What's the food bank again?
1: So the food bank is the Warminster Food Bank, and it's being helped out by Hidden Valley Farm.
2: Incredible.

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0: time to call Dr. Love on the Andy Summer Show. Johnny calls himself Dr. Love.
1: Ring, ring.
0: He is.
1: That's his name.
0: He ends all of his phone conversations with.
2: Love you, man.
0: We say it back because we love him.
3: Yeah, we do.
0: If Donnie called you, you would say it back because you love him.
1: Mm-hmm.
2: Yeah, seriously.
0: So why doesn't everybody say it back?
2: I don't know.
0: That's the question.
2: I don't know.
1: Oh, Donnie, we love you, man.
2: Yeah,
1: so
2: thank you.
1: What are we looking at this week for Donnie's Love You Man?
2: So my wife and I tend to get into an argument all the time about a certain thing. So I have to bring in a professional.
0: Oh,
2: have to bring in the pros. Okay. And that's it.
1: Bringing in the pros.
4: Cyclone Sport.
2: Hey, what's going on, man? My name's Donnie. Who's this?
4: This is Ryan.
2: Ryan, what's going on, man? So I'm having a little bit of a problem. My wife and I go down the shore, and, you know, my whole family goes bike riding, but she can't ride a bike. Do you guys do anything about, you know, training an adult how to ride a bike? Because we argue constantly about this.
4: Yeah, unfortunately, I don't have any options there.
2: Okay.
4: We do rentals, but I don't do anything in, like, a three-wheeler or anything like that.
2: Yeah. Okay, because I've tried to teach her many times, you know, and, you know, she's going to fall off a couple times. Or when I let go, she bugs out on me, man, so I don't even know what to do anymore.
4: There is a method that's kind of what they call a scoot bike.
2: Okay.
4: So riding a bike is three pieces. There's your balance, there's your steering, and there's your pedaling. She doesn't put her feet on the pedals, so she puts her feet on the ground and kind of rides it like a scooter.
2: Oh, okay.
4: Really breaking it down to all she's working on is balance and steering. And she kind of pushes off and kicks off and works on that little bit of balance like a scooter. And then as she gets a little bit more comfortable, she gets nervous, she just puts her feet on the ground. And then once she gets that feel of balance and steering, then you kind of work on doing the pedaling.
2: Dude, you are like the bike whisperer. I love this.
4: we'll see if it works.
2: Yeah.
4: Hopefully it will.
2: Yeah, because I was going to suggest training wheels.
4: Give her a little bit of time to work on that, and
2: yeah,
4: she'll be all set for your trip down.
2: All right.
4: But yeah, try that little scoot style where it's kind of like a little scooter, and she just works in little chunks.
2: Well, boots, scoot, and boogie, buddy. I love you, man. Thank you so much.
4: Awesome. Appreciate it. Good luck to her.
2: All right, love you, bud. Thanks.
4: All right, thank you.
0: He was right there for you, too. What great advice.
1: Great advice.
2: That guy is a master of his craft.
0: And I was just imagining, like, you and Michelle just riding along and then her just scooting.
2: Just Flintstone
0: behind you.
1: Seriously. McKinley and her fellow 3-year-old neighbor both have this exact bike.
0: Yeah.
1: A balance bike is what it's called.
0: Yeah. It's so
1: but
0: smart.
1: It's for littles.
2: Yeah.
1: And so to think of an adult version of it, it's genius.
2: That's brilliant. Yeah. Oh, next time.

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3: Listen to me clearly when I say this. It's just not fair. Riley Green.
4: Yeah.
3: Is so obscenely handsome. Even I can admit that.
4: Yep.
5: Of course.

0: For about 10 minutes. You're like, Riley?
1: Riley! Yeah. Riley, pay attention!
0: Right over here, look at me! And then, he's this incredible singer, performer, yep. songwriter, right? Like, okay, so you combine those two things and you're like, it's just not fair for him to have both angles. But now, he has another. You now have to call him Dr. Riley Green. What?
2: No way.
0: Because he was awarded an honorary doctorate degree from his alma mater, Jacksonville State University, where he was named a Doctor of Letters at their spring commencement ceremony last week.
2: I'm starting to feel ill.
0: You gotta call a doctor.
2: I have to go to the hospital.
0: Well, don't get Donnie excited. He calls himself Dr. Love.
3: I am Dr. Love.
0: Donnie's love you, man. But,
2: I want a different doctor. Dr.
0: Can
2: Green.
0: You send somebody else in here? Dr. Green,
2: yes, Dr.
0: please.
2: Green here.
0: So he was the starting quarterback at Jacksonville State University from 2007-2009.
2: Of course he's
0: another
2: athlete.
0: Thing.
3: Yeah, of course he's the quarterback.
0: That just doesn't make it fair that Riley Green is who he is, right? And then he shifted his focus to music, right? So here he is, this handsome starting quarterback in college. He said, now I want to go be a musician. And yeah, he ended the entire ceremony with this piece of advice. So my advice to the 2026 graduating class is grab the heavy end, whatever you're doing, whatever it is that you find you're good at, and you will find something. Don't let it get away. Chase it.
2: Wow.
3: Very cool.
0: Very inspirational.
3: Yeah, I like that.
0: So he's a singer. He's an actor now in the Yellowstone, Marshalls. He's in the Taylor Sheridan universe now. He's a doctor. He's a former college quarterback. Donnie, do we even feel like men anymore?
3: No, I'm just going to sit this one out.
2: He can grow a sick mustache.
3: I hope he fails at everything he does.
0: I'm trying to grow a mustache over here. And meanwhile, he's doing all these great things, and I'm in daddy-daughter dance class on Saturday morning doing pirouettes.
2: Oh, that's cute.
3: Yeah, but that was pretty cute.
0: Thank you. I appreciate that. But it's no Dr. Riley Green.
3: And he's probably really good at ballet, too. Like,
0: I'm sure he would be great as my daughter's father.
3: Yep.
4: Got a girl from the south side, got brazen hair. First time I seen her walk by, and I about fell about my chair.

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0: I took my daughter to an indoor play place.
1: Okay.
0: These places are literally life-saving when it comes to bad weather.
1: Mm, for sure.
0: Because it's like, and every time we go, she sleeps so much better that night. Because
1: of course. Because you're exerting all the energy. Yeah. There used to be a little play area in our local mall that I would take the kids to. But of course, that mall is now closed. So right. I wouldn't even know what to do.
0: This place is amazing, right? We actually just bought a ticket for 10 stamps. So like saves you like $8 per visit.
1: Wow.
0: If you pay in full, right? Okay. And there's no limit. There's limit, 10 stamps. But anyway, the point is we love it. So we go there. I'm playing with McKinley. Emily, at 36 weeks pregnant, is not going to be climbing around this thing, right? Mm. So she's like, hey, I'm going to run across the street. I got to pick something up at a store. So I'm like, I got this. So we're playing. We're having fun. She braved the big slide, and she did it. She's been saying she's too scared. Now she does it by herself.
1: Good girl.
0: Dad's crawling around. We're having so much fun. And a little girl comes up to her and says, hey, do you want to go down the slide with me? Now we're at the bottom. So you got to climb through everything. And she goes, yeah. And looks at me. And I knew that look. It almost made me cry, which was like, Daddy, like, I've got this. Like, you don't need to come with me. I have my friend here.
1: Okay.
0: Okay, cool. She goes down. I see her go down. They're holding hands. It's adorable.
1: Aww.
0: They go down again. And then all of a sudden, I'm right there. I see McKinley at the bottom of the slide, and her friend's nowhere to be found. And she's kind of this way and that, looking around. And I find her, and I say, what's going on? She goes, Where's my friend? I said, well, I don't know where your friend is, but I'll play with you. She says, okay. So we go back in, we're crawling around, we find her friend. And her friend, she says, hi, friend. And she goes, you're not my friend.
1: What?
0: And then she looks at me and she says, this little girl looks at me and says, I don't want to play with her anymore.
1: Ugh.
0: And I'm just going to say this. I debated whether or not to say this on the radio, but I've never felt like punting a child before. Strictly out of defense of my own child.
1: Right.
0: You know what I mean?
1: No, of course. Yes.
0: Like, that energy took me over so quickly. Obviously, I didn't do anything.
1: Right. You could do anything to me, but do not.
0: Do not.
1: Do not come at my kid.
0: And so, like, she'll be three in August. So this is, like, really, she's entering that era. And, Andy, I would love your take here because it's, like, she's entering this era of, like, independence.
1: Mm-hmm.
0: But also, like, I can't always be there to protect her.
1: Right.
0: When she starts going to school in the fall, when she starts doing all these things.
1: People are going to say things. Kids are going to say stuff.
0: So I look at her.
1: They could be mean.
0: And I say, I'll play with you. And her eyes are welling a little bit.
1: Yeah.
0: The words hurt her. And then when we went down the slide together, she looks at me and she gives me a hug. And she said, thanks for being my friend, Daddy.
1: Aww.
0: And I don't want to cry. I just felt like, as silly as it sounds, like this world can be so cruel.
1: Yeah.
0: But to just in that moment be her person.
1: Right, right.
0: It's really the first time I felt like she has been hurt by not something like, oh, you can't have a snack or you can't have that. Or
1: sure, sure.
0: Like truly hurt.
1: Yeah.
0: And I could be there for her. And I know this cup of joy probably sounds a little self-serving, but like I've always wanted to be a dad and I've always wanted somebody to look at me the way I looked at my dad,
1: sure.
0: My hero,
1: yeah.
0: And to like finally be that in that moment was like the coolest thing
1: That's
0: ever.
1: Awesome. So wait, just to be clear, you did not punt that little girl.
0: No, I have a court date next week.
1: Okay.
0: I did.
1: Okay.
0: I did.
1: Okay.
0: No, I'm just kidding.
2: I followed up.
1: Yeah.
2: Yeah.
0: I like, we're out of here, girl. Be my. I was like, we are not looking at her. We're not. And we ran by her later and McKinley didn't even look at her. She's like, I'm playing with my dad. I'm going to soak in these moments for as long as she wants to play with me because I know that can be fleeting.
1: Yeah.
0: They get older. You're no longer cool. I can't think about those days. But, yeah, I love that little girl so, so much. And I'm glad I could share that with you guys.

0: comes to new country, you're in the right place.
1: My boys were over. They were saying, you know, what could we do? They were saying, let's go to a bar. And I looked through my back window, and my wife was in the kitchen cleaning. So I was like, oh, I could go out and be y'all's wingman. But I got a woman. I'm married.

0: shopping at...
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10: Country

0: Love it, love it.
1: We all have our pet peeves. You find yourself yelling in the car or shouting at yourself when you stub your toe or lots of other things that go on in life that annoy you.
0: Right.
1: But Shannon has a more creative outlet for her frustrations.
0: Yes, she does. She puts it to rhyme.
2: Yeah, you know when you just want to, like, let off some steam to your family, and then once you get it off your chest, you just feel so much better.
0: Right.
1: Yes.
2: This is my therapy, and I appreciate you guys for letting me do this.
1: Well, we appreciate how funny they are.
2: I hope my mom is listening to this one. Let me just say that.
3: Ooh.
2: This one's called Too Much Junk in the Trunk.
3: Yes.
2: Let me preface this by saying I love my parents, no doubt. But this rant is about them, so please hear me out. Whenever I go home to visit, they say, just bring yourself. Yet I'm leaving with bags full of junk. They're clearing the shelves.
0: Oh.
2: I know it's their secret plan to clean out the house, asking me, do you need any silverware or a trap for a mouse? No, I do not. I want to enjoy my time with you. But they don't hear that as they hand me jars of Ragu. Oh, let's not forget my mom's classic mystery bag that contains tissues, my yearbook, and some old dish rags. My car is not a donation bin. I'm begging you still. I promise you, Mom, I have plenty of Advil.
3: Nice.
2: I draw the line with having to leave with a handful of plant clippings. True story, it happens every time, and I wish I was kidding.
1: Oh my gosh.
2: I know I'm supposed to be angry, so excuse me for getting mushy. As annoying as this is, I know they're doing it because they love me.
1: Yeah. So sweet.
0: Yeah. Oh. Advil.
4: Shant Slam!
2: Sorry, Mom. I love you.
0: At least you got your yearbook back.
3: Yeah.
4: Shant Slam!

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0: concerts. I mean live concerts. And I don't mean artists in your movie theater. I mean artists on the big screen in your movie theater. So AMC is bringing live concerts into movie theaters starting this summer because they've partnered with Arena One. 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It's a live concert series that features performances by people like Bebe Rexha, Paris Hilton, Maren Morris. Yeah, so you buy your ticket to this movie theater. So tickets will range in price depending on the artist, depending on location, from $40 to $75. Mm-hmm. You go into the movie theater and you're watching a concert live on the screen along with everybody else who's in the theater. And you're dancing. And it,
1: yeah.
0: And the cool thing is they're sending sound from your theater back to the artist, as well as sending sound and vibes from the artist to the theater.
2: Wow.
0: Yeah. So it's not necessarily interactive, but
1: there's an element of that.
0: So the artist is definitely able to feel the vibes. Now, will the artist also be in front of a live audience? I would hope so, because I would think the performance would be better, right?
3: Yeah, I would hope so too.
0: No word on that yet, but I don't know. Like, would you prefer to see a concert that way, or would you rather buck up and spend hundreds of dollars to see someone that you love, or maybe even thousands of dollars if you have to travel to see someone that you love?
3: Well, it depends on the artist, right? Yeah. There are some people where you're like, I want to be in that stadium and like staring at them with my own eyeballs while they're on stage.
0: I'm thinking Kenny Chesney. Kenny Chesney is more than just the music that he's putting up there. It is the vibe of the crowd.
1: For sure.
0: Like, you need that, right?
3: Can you imagine the tailgates outside of AMC for a Kenny Chesney concert?
2: Yeah.
3: It would be crazy.
0: It would be crazy.
1: Dude, yeah, I have to say, though,
0: the last thing you'd want to do is actually go inside then to see the show. Yeah.
1: I mean, I've never had better fountain sodas and popcorn than at a movie theater.
0: True.
1: You know what I'm saying? So, like, if the snackage is good.
3: That's true.
1: And I don't have to deal with as much traffic. Like, Donnie, I know you are not a big, like, let me get in the car and wait in traffic for 4 hours.
2: I love that.
1: Like,
2: yeah,
1: you get to go to your local movie theater and see a show.
2: I love this idea. But I'm thinking of, like, you go and you're drinking, and then like Toy Story 6 is it's playing
0: right.
2: Next door.
0: Yeah. That's awkward.
2: Yeah, because you're going to be a little rowdy, and then like a 5-year-old walks by, you're like, okay, this could be awkward. So maybe section that part off.
1: Yeah, that's a good idea. You don't want to accidentally walk into buzzed. I get what you're saying. Yeah. Yeah, totally.
0: Very good point.
1: Thank you.
3: Yeah, there is still that thing, though. Like, you are enjoying music with other people. Like, music is so... like, it's such an experience and like a hangout.
0: Sure.
3: That now you're not at home by yourself on the couch watching it. You get to live it with other people and you can feel that energy.
0: And it's funny because it's almost the best of both worlds. During the pandemic, we all got so used to seeing each other on screens that screens became a much more integrated part of our lives, even 100%. Once we were allowed to communicate in person again. Just live in person again. But this adds both of those elements. So you don't have to go to the artist anymore. Artist comes to you, but you still get to experience it with your crowd.
1: If I'm being honest, if they're piping sound from my movie theater back to them, I'm starting to think you're right and there is no crowd. I don't think there is a crowd.
0: I don't think it's going to be as good then. No. I would think the artists themselves would want the crowd.
1: Because why would my little noise, I'm just thinking ahead, my little noise in my movie theater in a packed stadium would not do anything.
0: Mm.
1: But in feeding that to the artist, they're getting that crowd vibe.
0: Mm-hmm.
1: So maybe a small crowd, yes, but like not like they're not filming a stadium is what I'm thinking.
0: No, for sure, for sure.
1: Very small venue, which I mean, in itself could be kind of cool too.
0: So they already have the dates set. Let me see if I could get back to this website. They already have the date set. So it's like in mid to late June. It's like the 17th, 18th, 19th, 20th is when they already have these dates set. And they're all back to back. So, I don't think that they are. It's not a situation where they're doing a concert that's already set.
1: Right.
0: This is going to be a special one-off event for each of these artists.
3: I also wonder what time is this?
0: Right.
3: Is it earlier then? Like, or is it like an 8 p.m.? You know, artist doesn't go until 9 o'clock, actually.
0: And if it's all across the country, then Right. Like on the West Coast, they're going to be going to that show early compared to the East Coast.
1: Yeah. Is there an opener that like I'll be like still tailgating?

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0: This is a pretty incredible story of neighbors helping neighbors here on the Andy Summer Show. So I think it's so crazy being in a country that's so large because things happen and then we kind of forget about them, right? Like whether it's like a hurricane, right? For the first week, we're like, oh my gosh. But these people live with that forever.
1: Sure.
0: There was a fire in Nebraska that burned all 11,000 acres of Mike and Kayla Wince's ranch.
1: Oh my God.
0: Now, their ranch, as you might imagine, the fire was even larger than 11,000 acres. That was just what their farm is called, the Morrill Fire. And it burned way too many farms, way too many open areas, and it was pretty devastating for farming out there. So, in the aftermath, farmers came together, right? That's what they do. And Sarah Cover is a volunteer who connects donors with ranchers who are trying to help out. And just listen to this, what she says when she called particular ranches and said, hey, we want to give you donations.
2: Every rancher that we've called to send them hay has asked us to send it to their neighbor first.
1: Oh my gosh.
0: So here they are tracking, okay, where did this fire go? Who's going to need the hay to feed their cattle and to keep their ranch? And they say, no, no, no, go give it to Jim. Go give it to Bill. Go give it to Mike and Kayla. Well, Mike and Kayla completely destroyed their entire farm. And they ended up with $80,000 worth of hay donations from their friends, that's their neighbors, their fellow ranchers, stepping up and saying, I couldn't imagine going through this. Here you go.
1: Yeah.
0: But how special is that? That they're all saying, no, we'll be fine. Go to him.
1: Right. Like, we'll figure it out. But our neighbors need that first.
0: It's so incredible. So a amazing shout out to these Nebraska farmers and farmers from all over, even down to South Carolina, donating hay, donating needs, things that they could need. This is so, so special. Big shout out.

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0: Jay Sean?
1: Yeah, little Jay Sean.
0: Is it pencils down?
1: Yes, pencils are going to go down.
2: Okay. Stop typing.
1: This is the 10-minute tune, Jeffrey, and we have a topic and we have a song.
0: That's right. Mother's Day is Sunday.
1: Yes, thank you to Chris. Stating the obvious. I love it.
0: Friendly reminder to everybody out there, right? Yep. Who maybe hasn't gotten their mom a gift yet.
1: I haven't.
0: And then Donnie.
1: No, I haven't got my mother-in-law anything.
0: Very good of
1: and
0: you.
1: I'm actually working on Sunday, so I won't be able to go to
0: Can I just
1: brunches.
0: Shout out your in-laws for a second?
1: Yep.
0: I hope I don't embarrass you, or I hope this wasn't supposed to be radio, but like, ever since your mom passed away, I think it's been so, I mean, you've always been close with your in-laws, but like, how they've embraced your dad.
1: Oh, yeah.
0: And I know they've always been close, but I think it's so special that he's invited to holidays and all that stuff. It's just like,
2: it's
0: amazing individuals.
2: Really
1: cute. It is.
0: I want to hang out with your in-laws. Okay, anyway, side note, sorry. All right, so Ella Langley, Be Her, singing about Mother's Day, which is this Sunday. Moms, are you ready out there? Donnie and Shannon, are you ready in here?
2: Yeah.
3: Yeah, buddy.
0: All right, let's make it happen. Here we go. And also, for the record, I had to change the key so I can hit all the notes. Okay, just so if you think it sounds different, it does.

0: thank you.
1: Yeah. Daddy
2: is riled. He loves some like interactive.
0: He loves a little bit of clappage.
1: You give me an inch, I'm taking the mile.
0: Yeah, baby.
2: That was so cute,
1: that was good, Jeff.
0: Thank you to all the moms out there. Happy Mother's Day to you.
1: I want some eggies.
0: Donnie, I literally wrote that line thinking, oh my gosh, Donnie's going to eat this line up. Cooking up, well, baby, eggy. I was like, all right, that's close enough, right?
1: Yeah.

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2: Do you guys think that you're psychic?
3: I've had my moments.
4: Yeah.
5: No, not at all. I can't predict anything at all.
2: So a lot of Americans actually think that they have a sixth sense. And a recent study shows 1 in 5 people basically believe that they're psychic because they rely on their intuition. They say intuition leads them to what is about to happen or helps them to make a better decision, even though they don't officially know the future. According to experts, intuition leads people to feel calm, steady, and quietly confident, as opposed to anxiety, which shows up as urgent and stressful. So that's the difference, right? When you're going into a situation, intuition will help get you ready for it. Anxiety will make you afraid of it.
4: Yeah, well, I don't have intuition.
2: No.
4: As you know, I'm anxious all the
3: time. It only channels to anxiety.
4: Yep.
3: I have these weird moments when I'm driving.
2: Yeah.
3: That I'm like, I feel like I need to slow down.
2: Mm-hmm.
3: And then all of a sudden I see there's a deer on the side of the road, or there's a police officer pulled over waiting to catch.
2: Right.
3: I've had that a number of times. So I liken that to intuition, not psychic abilities, but like, I feel like there's something in the ether and I'm like, okay, I need to focus here. I need to slow down.
2: I usually thank my spirit guides for that, if you will, right? Like, I'll be like, okay, thanks, Papo. Thanks for giving me a heads up on that. Or it, depending on what the situation is, it's like either it's my dad talking to me from heaven or my sister talking to me from heaven,
3: I never really thought about that.
2: Yeah.
3: That's so cool.
2: Yeah, but I also recently lost them. So of course that's like, I guess your Uncle Matt could be talking to you.
3: Could be my spirit guide, for sure. And spirit guide and spirit animal are different, right? Because my spirit animal is Olaf from the movie Frozen.
2: Yeah.
3: I don't think he's talking
5: Snowman
3: to me much.
5: Yes.
2: Yeah.
3: He's a little bit different, right?
5: Yeah, and he's singing to you.
3: He does sing to me a lot.
5: See, I'm a big jinx believer, and not in sports because I couldn't care less. I just like everything else in general. Like when I was applying for this job, I didn't tell anyone because if I say it out loud, it's not going to happen.
2: Oh, okay.
5: And that is like very like big in my family.
2: Yeah.
5: And I think I need to practice some more intuition.
2: Some things you just don't want to put out into the universe for fear of someone else sabotaging it almost, right?
5: Like, and just the universe being like laughing at me and being like, oh, well, you said it out loud. It's not going to happen now. Yeah. So I'm always trying to keep things like in, which is giving me anxiety.
2: Yeah. I feel like the universe probably likes you though, Shan. I don't think that it's going to work against you. You know what I mean?
5: Yeah. So Sam, my boyfriend, is big on just like not jinx at all.
2: Yeah.
5: And he's like, just tell me. And I'm like, but if I say it, it's not going to come true. And he's like, that is not a thing.
2: That is
5: not
2: a thing.
5: And also tell me.
2: Good. I'm glad. I'm glad that he's the voice of reason. In this. You guys are a good balance.
5: He's my spirit animal.
2: Yes,
3: he
2: is.
3: Does he sing to you too?
5: He sings to me too. Yeah.
3: Nice.

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2: And here we go. Good morning. Welcome, everybody. It's the Country 1025 Top 25 Countdown. I'm Ben. Thank you so much for being here. I'm excited to bring you the biggest songs of the week in Boston. And the big question that we have to answer this morning is, are we going to have a brand new number one song, or are we going to have the same number one for a fourth week in a row? You'll see what I'm talking about. It's our top five flashback from last week now.
1: Number five.

0: It's been 3 weeks in a row at the top for Luke Holmes with Sleepless in a Hotel Room, and we're going to find out if he can do it for a fourth time. 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
0: We start things off with a debut this week, number 25. Here's Low Cash, Wrong Home.

There we go. The countdown is underway. It's number 25 with Low Cash making a debut with their new one, Wrong Hearts. The Country 1025 Top 25 Countdown. I'm Ben. Doesn't that one sound a little like Beach Boys-y? Well, it's intentional. The guys of Low Cash had a really great relationship with Mike Love of the band. In fact, they put out this song together back in 2020.

They're bringing that sound back. It's Low Cash there. They had number 25 if you're just joining us. And the countdown is underway with number 24, Hardy, Eric Church, Morgan Wallen, and Tim McGraw, MacArthur.

another debut this morning at number 23. It's Ella Langley, Morgan Wallen, I Can't Love You Anymore. The Country 102.5 Top 25 Countdown in the Instagram account Country Central rated that song 9.4, and they wrote below that rating, "Some aspects of musical history are meant to be revisited rather than reinventing the wheel. When the spirit of something worn successfully consorts with modern frills, the results can set records that survive generations." And then they went on to compare that song to Stevie Nicks' Edge of 17, Miley Cyrus' Midnight Sky, Michael Jackson's PYT. So yeah, in good company for those two. Continuing the countdown now, Ashley McBride is up two spots in Boston. She's at number 22. What If We Don't?

Ashley McBride on the Country 1025 Top 25 Countdown. Up two spots to number 22. What if we don't? And for the last 3 weeks in Boston, this has been our number one

0: 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We're going to find out on the way.
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George Burge, Luke Bryan, Ride, Ride, Ride, up two spots, number 21 in Boston. The Country 102.5 Top 25 Countdown. I'm excited because in 2 weekends, is it 2 weekends? It's the weekend after Memorial Day, whatever that is. I'm going to see Luke Bryan for the first time ever, which is like my number one hidden secret. I feel like I should be ashamed of that. But no, never seen him. Super excited because, of course, you see all the videos and you hear people talking about what a show he puts on, even in his old age. I'm going to have to tell him that when I see him and meet him for the first time, too. So excited. And if you want to be there for those shows, there's two of them. Bank of New Hampshire Pavilion at the end of the month. Country1025.com. We get all the info on how to win them right on the website. Well, we continue now, and it's time to kick off our top 20. And John Morgan does so, rising two spots. Number 20, here's Kid Myself.

John Morgan on the Country 1825 Top 25 Countdown. Kicked off our top 20 after a two-spot jump up to number 20. That's Kid Myself. It's Ben with the biggest songs of the week, and Russell Dickerson up three

Graylin James on the Country 102.5 Top 25 Countdown. A former New From Nashville artist, too. We had him in town a couple of months ago to play us a couple of songs, including that one, which is number 18, Water at a Wedding. If you want to see his whole performance, I definitely recommend going to our YouTube channel and watching some of those songs back, because he really has the star power, I think. And now a name everybody knows, Chris Jansen this week, number 17 up two spots, with Me and a Beer.

0: Hudson Westbrook's Painted You Pretty, making some good progress climbing the chart. It's already up to number 16 in Boston, a two-spot jump this week. It's Ben, and we're going to get back to the countdown coming up with our top 15 with one of my favorite collaborations right now, also rising two spots. That's next.
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Say So, number 14 on the Country 1025 Top 25 Countdown, a two-spot jump up for the guys who put a post out earlier this week saying that they're working on the album. It's coming. It's a whole collage of them doing different musical things, including recording vocals and deciding instrumentational things. I don't know. It's beyond my scope of understanding. Just know that they have new music coming, and they said in the comments that when there's a new album, there's a tour. So they're essentially saying they're going on tour and confirming that. We just don't know when or where, or if it's even coming here. If I had to guess, and this is not informed at all, they're probably going to be coming to the Garden at some point over the fall-ish to the winter, because that's kind of when these new tours get announced. So we'll see, but that's my official guess, if that means anything to you. Here we go. Morgan Wallen. Speaking of concerts, I saw a video of his show where he performs the song Don't We. He's in Indianapolis this weekend on his Still the Problem tour, and it's up two spots on the country.

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Kane Brown is up one spot this week, number 11 with Woman on the Country 102.5 Top 25 Countdown. It's Ben. Thank you so much for spending some time with me this morning as I bring you the biggest songs of the week, and we're about ready to kick off our top 10 with a three-spot mover now. It's Jason Aldean at number 10, Don't Tell on Me.

him next month, and he's up to number 9 in Boston with a 2-spot jump. Cody Johnson with The Fall, the Country 1825 Top 25 Countdown. Yes, this new album apparently is going to focus heavily on nostalgia and really talking about his early life growing up in Texas. Pretty cool. Looking forward to that. Well, we continue this morning with Ella Langley, who's up 2 spots to number 8, Be Her. She

0: Gorilla is inside the top 10, rising two spots to number 8 with Be Her, the Country 1025 Top 25 Countdown. So we're 6 days away until the next really big show in Boston. I'm going to play you his new song next. By May.
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place at number 7 in Boston, up 2 spots with Wish You Well. The Country 1825 Top 25 Countdown. If you want to hear that one live at the House of Blues on Friday night, that's where he's going to be. Yes, his first ever headlining show in Boston. Really cool. We do have tickets up for grabs on the Country 1825 app right now. So head over there and enter to win. We're probably going to be doing the drawing for those like Monday or Tuesday. So keep your ears open. Maybe you're going to get lucky. Yeah, Vincent was here for Jordan Davis opening up last fall, and he was really cool. So it's going to be a really great headlining show. I'm excited to see what he's going to be able to do with his own show. Here we go. Bailey Zimmerman now. He's up 1. Number 6, Chevy Silverado.

0: Kelly Zimmerman, Chevy Silverado. It's up one spot to number 6, just shy in the top 5. Maybe next week for Bailey. It's Ben. I'm bringing you the biggest songs in Boston this morning with Jordan Davis, number 5.
1: This time I said it and I meant it. These boots ain't tapping those brakes.

Riley Green, the Country 102.5 Top 25 Countdown. So the Red Sox were playing Detroit earlier this week, and they have an outfielder named Riley Green. It was confusing. I feel like no one's taking advantage of that name in making a comparison between the two. Like, I feel like there's something there, right? Maybe the Red Sox will trade for him, and we can bring him here. I'm going to have to talk to somebody about that. Not Craig Breslow, because I don't think we'd get along. He's an idiot. Josh Ross, number three, Hate How You Look.

0: Well, there you go. It was our number one song in Boston for the last 3 weeks. It's now number two, opening the door for somebody new. Luke Combs, Sleepless in a Hotel Room, the Country 1025 Top 25 Countdown. So if you've been paying attention, you should be able to figure out who is going to take over that number one spot. Who have we not heard from yet? I don't know. Let's make it official coming up.
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0: 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It's Ben. We're going to have a new number one song this week in Boston. But before we make it official, let's recap how we got here with number five, Jordan Davis.
18: Don't make me turn this truck around. Don't make me make this shit.
0: Bradley Green was number four this week. Josh Ross, number three.
19: Girl, I hate how you look, moving on.
0: Luke Holmes, number two.

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Happy Saturday. Ben checking in with you. It's going to be a little bit of a rainy afternoon, but at least we're together, right? Aw, here's

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7: If you showed up, I wouldn't let you in.

Totally taking that statement back. Country winning 2-5 Morgan Wallen tonight in Indianapolis. Ella Langley going to be opening up for him. Like, come on. Like, no Gillette. I mean, I

0: Afternoon, Country 102.5, that's called Beautiful Things. It's Ben, and hey, we're coming right back with more nonstop music for your weekend. Sam Hunt, Jason Aldean, Morgan Wallen, and Luke Bryan next.
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day, Potts Farm was a place to go. 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Y'all ain't listening. Them old dirt roads.

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0: 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I should have taken that as a warning. 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

Country 102.5 with Kane Brown. That's his new one. It's Ben. And hey, speaking of new music, Kenny Chesney dropping his brand new song yesterday. It's so good, called Carry On. If you haven't heard it yet, I'm going to play this song and then a song after that.

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0: new music from Kenny Chesney. Something cool about that song, too. It's the first ever release on his record label that he just established. It's called Hey Now Records. Really cool. It's called Carry On Country 1825 with Ben. I wish he was coming here. I know he's just about to start his second run of this Vegas residency. So I guess instead of looking for Gillette concert tickets, you can see if like Spirit Airlines is doing any flights to Vegas. Wait!
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It's the summer of checking boxes. Checking the boxes of people I've never seen in concert. Gonna see Luke Bryan in a couple of weeks. Gonna see Tim McGraw in July. And gonna see that guy in September, Jason Aldean. Country 102.5, it's Ben, and here's Morgan. Swing.

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0: going to be headlining the House of Blues. It's Vincent Mason, I'm Ben, and here is Ella and Riley now.
1: I was all but 22, I think at the time. 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And it'd been a while

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1: My boys are over. They were saying, you know, what could we do? 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And I looked through my back window, and my wife was in the kitchen cleaning. So I was like, oh,

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3: 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My green all comes blue collar, and I'm all good with that.

0: Ashley McBride. It's called What If We Don't? Country 1025 with Ben doing a weekend together. Thanks for hanging around. Lone Star on the way. Jason Aldean coming up in Josh Ross, who's going to be in town in a couple of weeks. I'll tell you when next.
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0: Hudson Westbrook called Painted You Pretty. Country 1.85, it's Ben. I'm done. Have a great rest of your weekend. And we're going to be back on Monday. We're going to be giving away Shaboozy tickets. He's coming to the MGM Music Hall in September. Your first chance to win those Monday morning, 7 a.m. with the Andy Summer Show. Okay, bye.
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4: Hey, it's Hudson Westbrook. Yeah, Bandagey Pretty is a song about meeting a girl in a bar. Ends up being like your night to basically lay it all out on the floor and say, you're

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